0: 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Addressing a large gathering after launching a series of developmental projects worth around 2,970 crore rupees in Daman last evening, the Prime Minister noted that India continues to be among the fastest growing economies in the world. He assured the citizens that the country will forge ahead with its reform express while prioritizing massive infrastructure development and welfare schemes for the poor.
1: वर्ष 2025-26 में भारत ने 7.7% की ग्रोथ रेट हासिल की है और पिछला क्वार्टर जो 31 मार्च को खत्म हुआ उसमें भी भारत की ग्रोथ 7.8% रही है और ये दुनिया में तेज गति से आगे बढ़ने वाली बड़ी इकोनॉमी है।
0: The Prime Minister has emphasized self-reliance in the energy sector, stating that the world is moving towards a green future and India is actively leading the way by balancing economic growth with ecological preservation. Earlier, Mr. Modi launched various infrastructure projects worth over 18,000 crore rupees in Surat. India's economy has maintained a strong momentum in 2025-26 with the real gross domestic product or GDP estimated to grow by 7.7% in comparison to 7.1% in 2024-25. The Ministry of Statistics and Programme Implementation yesterday released the provisional estimates of annual GDP for the financial year 2025-26 and quarterly estimates of January to March this year. It said the primary sector has observed 3.2% growth rate, mainly driven by the performance of agriculture and fisheries sectors. The Reserve Bank of India, RBI, has announced key changes to the regulatory framework governing investments by foreign portfolio investors or FPIs in government securities aimed at improving ease of investment and simplifying compliance requirements. Under the revised framework, FPIs investing through the general route will no longer be required to comply with short-term investment limits, security-wise limits, and concentration limits. Ministry of External Affairs has said that a total of 1,076 Indian nationals have been deported from the United States to India so far in 2026 and highlighted that New Delhi and Washington are working closely to tackle illegal migration while safeguarding legal mobility channels. Replying to media queries, MEA spokesperson Randhir Jaiswal said that 3,567 Indian nationals were deported from the US during 2025. He said discussions regarding migration and mobility are underway between the two

0: and claimed the lives of 21 people while injuring 40 others. Earlier, the police had also arrested the hotel owner under charges of culpable homicide and other relevant sections. The police stated that further interrogation and investigation is underway. The 29th edition of the India-US Army to Army Staff Talks was held in Hawaii, co-chaired by Lieutenant General Rajiv Ghai, Deputy Chief of the Army Staff Strategy and Lieutenant General Joel Vowell, and Deputy Commanding General of the US Army Pacific. The discussions focused on strengthening bilateral defense cooperation, enhancing interoperability, expanding professional exchanges, and deepening military collaboration in support of shared security interests. Mauritius has imposed a temporary entry ban on foreign nationals who have traveled to, transited through, or stayed in Congo, Uganda, or South Sudan over the past 21 days following the latest outbreak of the Ebola virus. Mauritian citizens and foreign residents holding valid work, residence, occupation, business, or student permits will still be allowed to enter the country, but will be subject to a mandatory 21-day quarantine if they have visited any of the three countries within the previous 3 weeks. External Affairs Minister Dr. S. Jayashankar today congratulated the newly appointed Foreign Minister of Slovenia, Tone Kaiser, and expressed his desire to work together. Tone Kaiser, a former diplomat with more than 30 years of experience, was officially sworn in under the newly endorsed right-wing coalition led by Prime Minister Janez Janša in Slovenia. In Andhra Pradesh, Jan Sena Party President Pavan Kalyan has announced Lingamaneni Ramesh as the party's candidate for the upcoming Rajya Sabha election. The announcement was made through an official statement issued by the party. L. Ramesh is scheduled to file his nomination papers today. According to party, Ramesh has been associated with Jan Sena and its leadership since 2015. India Meteorological Department or IMD has issued a red alert for very heavy rainfall with isolated extremely heavy rainfall over Keralam and Mahi today. Heavy to very heavy rainfall conditions are also expected over parts of northeast India, Karnataka, Tamil Nadu, Puducherry and Karaikal for the day. Similar conditions have been predicted over sub-Himalayan West Bengal, Telangana, Konkan, Goa, Madhya Maharashtra, Rayalaseema, Andaman and Nicobar Islands and Lakshadweep. The weather agency predicted thunderstorm accompanied by lightning and gusty winds over Delhi, Haryana, Chandigarh, Punjab, Uttarakhand, East Uttar Pradesh, Madhya Pradesh, Jharkhand and Jammu and Kashmir today. Indian wicketkeeper and batter K.S. Bharat has announced his retirement from international cricket. He represented India at test level on 7 occasions, with his last appearance coming against England at Vishakhapatnam in February 2024. India will face Bangladesh in the final of the SAF Football Women's Championship at Madgaon in Goa today. The match will be held at 6:30 p.m. onwards. And in hockey, India will face host Japan in the final of the Men's Under-18 Asia Cup 2026 in Japan today. The match will start at 3:30 p.m. IST. Earlier, India beat its arch rival Pakistan 5-3 in the second semi-final in a high-scoring contest. And that is the end of this news bulletin.
1: आपने जून किया है आकाशवाणी का श्रीनगर स्टेशन FM 103.5 MHz और मीडियम वेव 268.8 मीटर पर. आइए सामने चंद फिल्मी नगमों से महसूस होते हैं.

This is Akashvani, the news read by Saira Mujtaba. The Reserve Bank of India has simplified the rules governing investments by foreign portfolio investors or FPIs in government securities. Under the revised framework, FPIs investing through the general route will get greater flexibility as certain investment restrictions have been removed. RBI has also merged the existing general and long-term investment categories into a single limit for government securities and state government securities. The revised directions have come into effect immediately. Central Board of Secondary Education or CBSE has extended the last date for submission of applications for verification of marks and re-evaluation till tomorrow. In a social media post, the board said, students can now submit their applications till Sunday midnight. CBSE said that the decision has been taken in the interest of students to provide them with additional time to complete the application process. Defence Minister Rajnath Singh said, India continues to stand out as the world's fastest growing major economy at a time when many countries are facing economic uncertainty. Referring to the registered GDP growth rate of 7.7% in the financial year 2025-26, Mr. Singh said that the achievement underscores resilience and underlying strength of the Indian economy built over the last 12 years. In a social media post, Mr. Singh said that under the leadership of Prime Minister Narendra Modi, India has combined economic growth with stability, confidence, sustainability and credibility. In Punjab, 9 people were killed and 22 injured after their vehicle collided with a truck on the Firozpur-Fazilka road this morning. The victims, all members of the same family, were on their way to Bias to immerse the ashes of a deceased relative in the Bias River when the accident occurred. Senior police officials reached the accident site and rescue operations were carried out with the help of local residents. Delhi police has arrested a hotel cook in connection with the Malviya Nagar fire incident. The fire broke out at a

0: Hotel in Malvinagar on the 3rd of this month and claimed lives of 21 people while injuring 40 others. Earlier, the police had also arrested the hotel owner under charges of culpable homicide and other relevant sections. The police stated that further interrogation and investigation is underway. The 29th edition of the India-US Army-to-Army Staff Talks was held in Hawaii, co-chaired by Lieutenant General Rajiv Ghai, Deputy Chief of the Army Staff Strategy, and Lieutenant General Joel Vowell, and Deputy Commanding General of the U.S. Army Pacific. The discussions focused on strengthening bilateral defense cooperation, enhancing interoperability, expanding professional exchanges, and deepening military collaboration in support of shared security interests. In Andhra Pradesh, Janasena Party President Pawan Kalyan has announced Lingamaneni Ramesh as the party's candidate for the upcoming Rajya Sabha election. The announcement was made through an official statement issued by the party. L. Ramesh is scheduled to file his nomination papers today. According to party sources, Ramesh has been associated with Janasena and its leadership since 2015. The second edition of Mango Magic Festival, promotion and tasting event of Indian mangoes, was hosted in Seattle, United States today. Over 100 leading importers of Indian fruits, including senior leadership of U.S. retailers like Costco, participated and tasted 7 premium varieties of Indian mangoes on display. India is currently the world's largest producer of mangoes, with an annual output of over 26 million metric tons and more than 1,000 named varieties. India Meteorological Department, IMD, has issued a red alert for very heavy rainfall with isolated extremely heavy rainfall over Keralam and Mahi today. Heavy to very heavy rainfall conditions are also expected over parts of northeast India, Karnataka and Tamil Nadu, Puducherry and Karaikal for the day. Similar conditions have been predicted over sub-Himalayan West Bengal, Telangana, Konkan, Goa, Madhya Maharashtra, Rayalaseema, Andaman and Nicobar Islands and Lakshadweep. The weather agency predicted thunderstorm accompanied by lightning and gusty winds over Delhi, NCR, East Uttar Pradesh, Madhya Pradesh, Jharkhand and Jammu and Kashmir today. And in hockey, Inter will face host Japan in the final of the Men's Under-18 Asia Cup 2026 in Japan today. The match will start at 3:30 p.m. IST. And that is the end of this news bulletin.
1: आपने ट्यून किया है आकाशवाणी का श्रीनगर स्टेशन मीडियम वेव 268.8 मीटर और FM 103.5 मेगाहर्ट्ज़ पर। समय 1:10 हुए हैं। अब पेश हैं फौजी भाइयों के लिए पहले निशस्त का प्रोग्राम।

0: Dr. S. Jayashankar will hold talks with Nepal Foreign Affairs Minister Shishir Khanal in New Delhi this evening. The Foreign Affairs Ministry of Nepal said that during the meeting, both sides will discuss matters of mutual interest with a view to enhancing cooperation across key sectors including trade, investment, connectivity, energy and people-to-people ties. Meanwhile, External Affairs Ministry spokesperson Randhir Jaiswal said the visit will further strengthen the special partnership between India and Nepal.
1: With Nepal, we have an expansive agenda from development cooperation to people-to-people ties to trade and investment. So all these ties together will be discussed when the two foreign ministers meet. But on our side, we are keen to further strengthen this multifaceted partnership that we have with Nepal.
0: Central Board of Secondary Education or CBSE has extended the last date for submission of applications for verification of marks and re-evaluation till tomorrow. In a social media post, the board said students can now submit their applications till Sunday.

0: Chairman Ranveer Jaiswal said the visit will further strengthen the special partnership between India and Nepal.
1: With Nepal, we have an expansive agenda from development cooperation to people-to-people ties to trade and investment. So all these ties together will be discussed when the two foreign ministers meet. But on our side, we are keen to further strengthen this multifaceted partnership that we have with Nepal.
0: Central Board of Secondary Education or CBSE has extended the last date for submission of applications for verification of marks and re-evaluation till tomorrow. In a social media post, the board said students can now submit their applications till Sunday midnight. CBSE said that the decision has been taken in the interest of students to provide them with additional time to complete the application process. The earlier deadline for submission of applications was 6th of this month. Defence Minister Rajnath Singh today said that India continues to stand out as the world's fastest growing major economy at a time when many countries are facing economic uncertainty. Referring to the registered GDP growth rate of 7.7% in the financial year 2025-26, Mr. Singh said that the achievement underscores resilience and underlying strength of the Indian economy built over the last 12 years. In a social media post, Mr. Singh said that under the leadership of Prime Minister Narendra Modi, India has combined economic growth with stability, confidence, sustainability and credibility. Union Minister of Culture and Tourism Gajendra Singh Shekhawat today said that India's solar capacity has grown from 2.8 gigawatt to 155 gigawatt in the last 12 years. In a social media post, Mr. Shekhawat said that over 4 million homes are illuminated by solar energy and the doubling of solar capacity in the agricultural sector is proof of progress alongside environmental conservation. He emphasized that with the resolve to make every roof solar powered, every home an energy hub and every field a center of energy, India is rapidly moving towards the goal of 500 gigawatt renewable energy capacity. The 29th edition of the India-US Army-to-Army Staff Talks was held in Hawaii, co-chaired by Lieutenant General Rajiv Ghai, Deputy Chief of the Army Staff Strategy, and Lieutenant General Joel Vowell and Deputy Commanding General of the US Army Pacific. The discussions focused on strengthening bilateral defense cooperation, enhancing interoperability, expanding professional exchanges, and deepening military collaboration in support of shared security interests. In Punjab, at least 9 people were killed and 22 others injured when a vehicle carrying members of a family collided with a truck on the Firozpur-Fazilka road this morning. The victims, all members of the same family, were on their way to Bias to immerse the ashes of a deceased relative in the Bias River when the accident occurred. Many people reportedly died on the spot while the injured were rushed to Firozpur Civil Hospital and Faridkot Medical College for treatment. Police sources told Akashvani that many injured remain serious. Delhi police has arrested a hotel cook in connection with the Malviya Nagar fire incident. The fire broke out at a hotel in Malviya Nagar on the 3rd of this month and claimed the lives of 21 people while injuring 40 others. Earlier, the police had also arrested the hotel owner under charges of culpable homicide and other relevant sections. The police stated that further interrogation and investigation is underway. This is Akashvani giving you the news. For quick news updates round the clock, follow us on our X handle at TIR News Alerts. And for details of these stories and more, log on to our website www.newsonair.gov.in and download the News on Air app. Welcome back, you're listening to Midday News. Prime Minister Narendra Modi today chaired a meeting with members of the PM Economic Advisory Council. The Prime Minister and the EAC discussed various ideas and measures to further boost India's economic growth in times of global turmoil. Various reforms to improve ease of living and ease of doing business were also discussed. The members also gave their assessment of the impact of West Asia conflict on India and the world. The second edition of Mango Magic Festival, promotion and tasting event of Indian mangoes, was hosted in Seattle, United States today. Over 100 leading importers of Indian fruits, including senior leadership of US retailers like Costco, participated and tasted 7 premium varieties of Indian mangoes on display, including Alfonso and Kesar from Maharashtra, Banganpalli and Himayat from Andhra Pradesh, Langla and Dasari from Uttar Pradesh, and Ripe Rajapuri from Gujarat. More from our correspondent.
2: The Consulate General of India in Seattle

0: initiated the introduction of Indian mangoes in July last year and partnered with various stakeholders both in India and the greater Seattle area with an attempt to bring new premium varieties of Indian mangoes to big retail stores like Costco for American consumers. These efforts received a significant boost following a meeting with Costco CEO in April this year, after which Bhagwa variety of pomegranates from Maharashtra were introduced at Costco stores in the region, subsequently followed by Kesar mangoes. Attending the Mango Festival, Vice President of Costco Wholesale, Bob Husky, said that they recently started selling Indian Kesar mangoes and they have been selling faster than they can bring them back in.
1: We have just started selling the Indian Kesar mangoes and they have been selling faster than we can bring them back in. So we are very happy to sell the mangoes and happy that we could be part of this mango celebration at the consulate today.
0: Washington Senator Manka Dhingra said that these relationships based on food make trade, economics and business relationships really thrive.
2: It is such a pleasure for me to be here at Mango Magic with the Consul General to Seattle. These relationships that make trade, economics, business relationships really thrive.
0: Moreover, in his recent edition of Mann Ki Baat program, Prime Minister Narendra Modi also spoke about the rich diversity of Indian mangoes and praised India's mango farmers for taking this journey from the village to the global market.
3: Aam ki ye yatra ab gaon se global market tak bhi pahunch rahi hai. मन की बात के माध्यम से मैं आम की पैदावार से जुड़े अपने किसान भाई बहनों की प्रशंसा करूंगा। आप देश की कृषि अर्थव्यवस्था के लिए आम किसान नहीं बहुत विशेष है, ऐसे ही छाए रहिए।
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4: Mohsen Rezai, the military advisor to Iran's supreme leader Mujtaba Khamenei, has called on US President Donald Trump to make decisions independently of Israel, stop the blockade in the Strait of Hormuz, and release Iran's frozen assets. In an interview with the television channel, Rezai said that the negotiations between the two sides are at a deadlock and Mr. Trump must break this deadlock. He further said that if the US wants to reach an agreement with Iran, the release of frozen Iranian assets is a test that America must pass and the path will be opened. Mauritius has imposed a temporary entry ban on foreign nationals who have travelled to, transited through or stayed in Congo, Uganda or South Sudan over the past 21 days following the latest outbreak of the Ebola virus. Mauritian citizens and foreign residents holding valid work, residence, occupation, business or student permits will still be allowed to enter the country but will be subject to a mandatory 21-day quarantine if they have visited any of the three countries within the previous 3 weeks. India Meteorological Department or IMD has issued a red colour warning for very heavy rainfall with isolated extremely heavy rainfall over Keralam and Mahi till tomorrow. Very heavy to heavy rainfall conditions are also expected over parts of northeast India, Karnataka, Tamil Nadu, Puducherry and Karaikal during the next 2 days. The weather agency predicted thunderstorm accompanied by lightning and gusty winds over Delhi, Haryana, Chandigarh, Punjab, Uttarakhand, East UP, Madhya Pradesh, Jharkhand and Jammu and Kashmir today. The Met Department further said that conditions are favourable for further advance of southwest monsoon into some parts of Maharashtra, Andhra Pradesh, remaining parts of Goa, Tamil Nadu, southwest Bay of Bengal and parts of northeastern states during the next 2 to 3 days. The weather has remained clear across most parts of Himachal Pradesh today, bringing relief to people. After the recent spell of hot weather, the pleasant change in weather has significantly eased daily life. A report.
5: In Himachal Pradesh, light snowfall was recorded yesterday at Rohtang and Kunjam passes in the tribal district of Lahaul Spiti, while some areas also witnessed light rainfall. This change has made the weather pleasant, attracting a large number of tourists to various destinations across the state to enjoy the scenic conditions. Meanwhile, the Meteorological Department has issued a yellow alert for today for the districts of Chamba, Kangra and Kullu, warning of possible thunderstorms, hailstorms, rainfall and lightning. Ritesh Kapoor, Akashwari News, Shimla.
4: The Board of Control for Cricket in India, BCCI, today announced Team India's 16-member T20 international squad for the tours of England and Ireland. Shreyas Iyer has been appointed as India's new T20I captain, replacing Surya Kumar Yadav. Moreover, Tilak Verma has been named as vice-captain. BCCI has also included young sensation Vaibhav Suryavanshi in the squad for the first time, following his great IPL 2026 season scoring highest runs. Prince Yadav has also been added to the squad. The team was announced after a meeting of Team India's

0: Men's Selection Committee, led by Chief Selector Ajit Agarkar and BCCI Secretary Devajit Sekhia, for deciding the squad for the tours of Ireland and England and the Asian Games in Japan, as well as India A's tour of Sri Lanka multi-day games at the BCCI headquarters in Mumbai today. India will face Bangladesh in the final of the SAF Football Women's Championship at Madgaon, Goa today. The match will be held at 6:30 p.m. Earlier, India secured its place in the final by defeating Bhutan 1-0 in the semi-finals. India has won this title 5 times so far. In hockey, India will face host Japan in the final of the Men's Under-18 Asia Cup 2026 in Takamigahara in Japan today. The match will start at 3:30 p.m. IST. Earlier, India beat its arch rival Pakistan 5-3 in the second semi-final in a high-scoring contest. An Indian benchmark indices extended their losing streak into the second consecutive week, weighed down by persistent global headwinds. The Reserve Bank of India's supportive liquidity measures and currency stability initiatives provided some support to market sentiment, but a downward revision in growth projections dampened investor confidence. During the week, the 30 share Sensex at BSE lost 533 points to close at 74,243. And now, before we end the bulletin, the headlines once again. Prime Minister Modi holds meeting with his Economic Advisory Council to further boost India's economic growth. RBI simplifies rules for FPIs in government securities to make investment in India easier. External Affairs Minister Dr. S. Jayashankar to hold talks with Nepal Foreign Affairs Minister Shishir Khanal in New Delhi this evening. CBSE extends last date for submission of applications for verification of marks and re-evaluation till tomorrow. In Punjab, at least 9 people killed after a vehicle collides with a truck on Firozpur Fazilka Road this morning. IMD issues red alert for heavy rainfall over Keralam and Mahe till tomorrow. And in cricket, Shreyas Iyer replaces Suryakumar Yadav as India's new T20 I captain, Vaibhav Suryavanshi included in squad for first time. And with that, we end the midday news.
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0: Express trains and several Amrit Bharat trains are currently in operation.
1: 60 new generation trains we are planning. In coming 4 to 5 years, these trains will be inducted and Kolkata Metro will get a totally new generation of trains. As the work gets completed on Chingrighatta area, other sections, a lot of improvement will happen in the mobility in Kolkata.
0: External Affairs Minister Dr. S. Jaishankar has said India and Nepal collaborate closely to maintain security along their long and uniquely open border, and the two countries have always stood by each other in times of need. In his opening remarks during a meeting with his Nepalese counterpart Shishir Khanal in New Delhi this evening, Dr. Jaishankar said India and Nepal share a very special relationship. The External Affairs Minister said the bilateral ties have steadily developed in areas like trade, commerce, investments, energy, development, cooperation, education, disaster response and culture. Mr. Khanal said India is Nepal's most important partner and Nepal has placed highest priority to

0: Of Viksit Bharat. If the country has to attain the developed country status by 2047, it is imperative that women are given conditions and, you know, where women are handheld to achieve their true potential. So what we are seeing today is that driven by several life cycle based approaches through the policy framework of the government, we have schemes now that have targeted interventions through sectors like health, education, housing, there's digital access, sanitation, then you have financial inclusion. What I'm basically trying to say is women are today in a position through the policy framework to lead self-help groups, launch businesses. You know, they're breaking barriers in science, defense and sports. We just saw JEE Advanced results come in and how women were leading over, you know, the girls were leading over boys in several of the top positions. So in STEM disciplines, Indian women are leading, not just in India, but across the world also. Right now, as we speak, fresh data has suggested that women and children, you know, they comprise 67.7% of India's population, the data that has come in just before the beginning of the new census. So empowering them is not just a requirement anymore. It is a strategic imperative. Because look at the percentage of women and children in the country, literally 70% right now. So that is the basis of the landscape that is being created. What you just mentioned, that you have women leaders across segments. Rightly said that, you know, you have women in startup leadership roles, you have women across mudra loans, you have around 70% mudra loans that have gone to only women. So the gaps that existed in the policy framework to enable women to achieve their financial potential have now been filled through several schemes. And what we also need to remember, Sonu, is that for generations, Indian women have faced systemic barriers. You know, there have been limited access to education and healthcare, to employment, as well as decision making, especially if you look at the rural heartland of the country. But now what you see is you see a massive movement of around 90 lakh self-help groups. This is basically a rural economic phenomenon. And 10 crore women are already associated with these self-help groups. This is the backbone of the Lakhpati Didi program that the government is mentioning and is powering like never before. And they have also enhanced the targets under this scheme. I think the plan is now to have 6 crore, if I'm correct, women attain the Lakhpati Didi status. The idea is basically to help women make 1 lakh rupees annually as income through various programs that go on under the self-help group movement of the government of India. So there is focused intention to help women reach where they belong. And the larger point that we have to make is that women are now no longer seen as passive beneficiaries of government schemes. They are seen as empowered agents of change, you know, central to the growth story of the country. And if you look at the Nari Shakti Vandan Adhiniyam, you will realize that the government has put in its policy intent also to ensure political empowerment of women, which is the ultimate empowerment.
1: You were saying, you know, that women are not just passive beneficiaries. Bank sakhis, krishi sakhis, pashu sakhis. These concepts, you know, really embody what you're saying, that empowerment of women by women.
0: Yeah, absolutely. You see, for a very long time, what had happened is, like, I think Sushma ji was mentioning very rightly, she was saying that it's never been that there has been lack of potential on the side of Indian women. You know, women in our country have a profound legacy of strength. Throughout centuries, if you look, they've led empires, they've driven social reforms. You know, they've even fought on the front against the colonial British rule. I mean, we have Rani Lakshmibai as an example, Rani Chennamma, Ahilya Bai Holkar. Among freedom fighters, we have Lakshmi Sehgal, Sarojini Naidu. So there are n number of examples of women enterprise in our country through different sectors and through different segments. What had happened is suddenly after independence, there was lack of policy intent to see women as drivers of change. So, you know, you were not looking at women as a segment that can drive the economy of the country. Now that entire policy focus has shifted. And like you said, that women have been brought into the financial mainstream of the country. And the first big step that helped lay down the landscape for that was the Jan Dhan accounts. Now, this sounds very simple. It sounds very mundane, but it's a very, very big, very consequential reform. Under the Jan Dhan accounts, the bank accounts that were opened, zero balance accounts, majority of the accounts are owned by women. I think, if not majority, at least 40 are with women, and around 58 to 60 crore accounts have been opened in the country. So once you have the banking system in place, you have linked women beneficiaries through Aadhaar.

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1: This is Akashvani, the news read by Renuka. Prime Minister Narendra Modi yesterday chaired a meeting with members of the PM Economic Advisory Council. The Prime Minister and the EAC discussed various ideas and measures to further boost India's economic growth in times of global turmoil. In a social media post, the Prime Minister said they deliberated on a wide range of issues relating to India's economic transformation and long-term development priorities. They also shared perspectives on adding more momentum to the reforms journey and as well as ease of doing business. The Economic Advisory Council is an independent body that gives advice to the Government of India, specifically to the Prime Minister, on economic and related issues. Besides the EAC members, two principal secretaries to the Prime Minister, Dr. P.K. Mishra and Shaktikant Das, also attended the meeting. External Affairs Minister Dr. S. Jaishankar has said that India and Nepal collaborate closely to maintain security along their long and uniquely open border, and the two countries have always stood by each other in times of need. In his opening remarks during a meeting with his Nepalese counterpart, Shishir Khanal, last evening in New Delhi, Dr. Jaishankar said India and Nepal share a very special relationship, one that is built on a strong foundation of vibrant people-to-people ties, cross-border connectivity and shared cultural and religious traditions. He conveyed best wishes for the success of the government in Nepal. The External Affairs Minister said there are strong complementarities between the objectives outlined by the Nepal government and the initiatives that India has taken in the neighbourhood. He said the bilateral ties have steadily developed in areas like trade, commerce, investments, energy development cooperation, education, disaster response and culture. Israel's Consul General in Mumbai, Yaniv Rivach, met Maharashtra Chief Minister Devendra Fadnavis at his official residence in Mumbai yesterday. During the meeting, Chief Minister Fadnavis thanked Rivach for his recent announcement to install a grand statue of Chhatrapati Shivaji Maharaj in Israel, made on the occasion of Shivaji Maharaj's coronation day. Describing the proposal as a historic initiative, Fadnavis assured the Israeli Consul General that the Maharashtra government would extend full support for the installation of the statue. The move is expected to further strengthen cultural and people-to-people ties between Maharashtra and Israel. As the southwest monsoon intensifies over Keralam, the India Meteorological Department has forecast heavy rainfall in the northern districts of the state until June the 9th. An orange alert is in place in 7 districts today. Heavy rains and strong winds have caused damage in various parts of the state, with uprooted trees damaging houses. Due to adverse weather conditions and rough areas, fishermen have been advised not to venture into the sea along the Keralam, Lakshadweep and Karnataka coasts until Tuesday. Tensions across West Asia escalated sharply.

on Saturday after missiles toward United States military facilities in Kuwait and Bahrain, prompting a coordinated air defense response by Gulf states and American forces. According to the U.S. Central Command, Iran fired 7 ballistic missiles following U.S. strikes on Iranian coastal surveillance and radar installations at Keshm Island and Goruk near the Strait of Hormuz. Initial assessments indicated that 6 missiles were intercepted, while a 7th failed to reach its target. There were no immediate reports of casualties among U.S. personnel. In chess, 19-year-old Savita Shree Bhaskar has won the 2026 Women's Asian Individual Chess Championship in Ulaanbaatar, Mongolia. With the win, she also secured qualification for the 2027 FIDE Women's World Cup. The Chennai-based international master finished with 7.5 points from 9 rounds, edging Afruza Khamdamova of Uzbekistan on tie breaks. Song Yuxin from China took bronze with 6.5.

preparation for the 2027 FIDE Women's World Cup. The Chennai-based international master finished with 7.5 points from 9 rounds, edging Afruza Khamdamova of Uzbekistan on tie breaks. Song Yuxin from China took bronze with 6.5 points. In hockey, Indian men's team has lifted the Under-18 Asia Cup for the third time, thrashing host Japan 4-1 in the final in Kakamigahara yesterday. President Draupadi Murmu, Vice President C.P. Radhakrishnan and Prime Minister Narendra Modi congratulated Indian men's Under-18 hockey team on winning the Asia Cup 2026. And that's the end of this news bulletin.

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1: 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The Prime Minister and the EAC discussed various ideas and measures to further boost India's economic growth in times of global turmoil. In a social media post, the Prime Minister said they deliberated on a wide range of issues relating to India's economic transformation and long-term development priorities. They also shared perspectives on adding more momentum to the reforms journey and ensuring ease of living as well as ease of doing business. The Economic Advisory Council is an independent body that gives advice to the Government of India, specifically to the Prime Minister, on economic and related issues. Besides the EAC members, two principal secretaries to the Prime Minister, Dr. P.K. Mishra and Shaktikant Das, also attended the meeting. External Affairs Minister Dr. S. Jaishankar has said Nepal collaborate closely to maintain security along their long and uniquely open border, and the two countries have always stood by each other in times of need. In his opening remarks during a meeting with his Nepalese counterpart Shishir Khanal last evening in New Delhi, Dr. Jaishankar said, India and Nepal share a very special relationship, one that is built on a strong foundation of vibrant people-to-people ties, cross-border connectivity and shared cultural and religious traditions. The External Affairs Minister said there are strong complementarities between the objectives outlined by the Nepal government and the initiatives that India has taken in the neighbourhood. Union Minister for Food Processing Industries Chirag Paswan yesterday unveiled a bronze statue of Dr. B.R. Ambedkar, the architect of the Indian Constitution, in Kanigiri, Andhra Pradesh. Addressing a public meeting, Mr. Paswan said, leaders across generations have been inspired by Ambedkar's ideals, including his father, Ram Vilas Paswan. He stressed that the country must continue to progress, guided by constitutional values, and not just invoke but also practice Ambedkar's teachings. Earlier, several leaders, including Andhra Pradesh ministers and MPs, paid floral tributes at the statue. In Balochistan, traders, transporters and business leaders have formed a joint committee to press the government for improved security and compensation for losses caused by attacks on cargo vehicles, road blockades and trade disruptions, according to Dawn. The decision was taken at a meeting led by Quetta Chamber of Commerce and Industry President Haji Muhammad Ayub Mariani. Stakeholders warned the authorities for protests if security does not improve, while Mariani said Pakistan's Prime Minister had assured that a high-level delegation would visit the province to address the concerns. Tensions across West Asia escalated sharply on Saturday after Iran launched ballistic missiles towards United States military facilities in Kuwait and Bahrain, prompting a coordinated air defense response by Gulf states and American forces. According to the U.S. Central Command, Iran fired 7 ballistic missiles following U.S. strikes on Iranian coastal surveillance and radar installations at Keshem Island and Goruk near the Strait of Hormuz. Initial assessments indicated that 6 missiles were intercepted, while a 7th failed to reach its target. There were no immediate reports of casualties among U.S. personnel. In chess, 19-year-old Savita Sreebhaskar has won the 2026 Women's Asian Individual Chess Championship in Ulaanbaatar, Mongolia. With the win, she also secured qualification for the 2027 FIDE Women's World Cup. The Chennai-based international master finished with 7.5

points from 9 rounds, edging Afruza Khamdamova of Uzbekistan on tie breaks. Song Yuxin from China took bronze with 6.5 points. The triumph is the biggest achievement of Savita Skaria and gives India its 13th Women's Asian Championship title, with the country now winning 3 of the last 4 editions. And in the SAF Women's Championship 2026 final played yesterday in Madgaon, Goa, India defeated the defending champions Bangladesh 3-1 to win the title for a record 6th time. After 7 years, the Blue Tigresses have once again lifted the trophy. And that is the end of this news bulletin.

2026 final played yesterday in Madgaon, Goa. India defeated the defending champions Bangladesh 3-1 to win the title for a record sixth time. After 7 years, the Blue Tigresses have once again lifted the trophy. And that is the end of this news bulletin.

0: पूरे टूर्नामेंट में भारतीय टीम ने बेहतरीन प्रदर्शन किया और फाइनल में भी उन्होंने अपना दमखम बरकरार रखा। ब्लू टाइगर्स ने एक यादगार जीत के साथ अपने अभियान का अंत किया। इसके साथ ही ये समाचार बुलेटिन समाप्त हुआ।
1: 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The Prime Minister and the EAC discussed various ideas and measures to further boost India's economic growth in times of global turmoil. In a social media post, the Prime Minister said they deliberated on a wide range of issues relating to India's economic transformation and long-term development priorities. They also shared perspectives on adding more momentum to the reforms journey and ensuring ease of living as well as ease of doing business. The Economic Advisory Council is an independent body that gives advice to the Government of India, specifically to the Prime Minister, on economic and related issues. Besides the EAC members, two principal secretaries to the Prime Minister, Dr. P.K. Mishra and Shaktikant Das, also attended the meeting. Union Minister of State for Communications and Rural Development, Dr. Pemasani Chandrasekhar, yesterday inaugurated the Samridhi Kendram at Narkoduru village in Andhra Pradesh, Guntur district, marking a major step towards rural digital transformation. The centre has been established under the central government's BharatNet Udyami initiative. With this, Narkoduru has become the third village in India and the first in Telugu states to host the integrated rural built at a cost of 1.16 crore rupees. The Samriddhi Kendram brings together 11 essential service sectors under one roof. The National Testing Agency NTA has refuted the claims circulating on social media and messaging platforms regarding an alleged leak, advance access or sale of the NEET UG 2026 re-examination question paper. In a social media post yesterday, the agency said that such content is the work of organized cheating rackets that prey on the anxiety of students and their families. The agency asserted that the integrity of the examination process remains fully intact and that all necessary safeguards are in place to ensure a fair and secure examination for candidates. NTA said it is actively identifying and reporting the offending channels, accounts and content to the concerned platforms and to cybercrime authorities for immediate takedown and action. The agency has advised candidates and parents not to engage with, pay or forward any such message and not to fall prey to the fraudulent solicitation. Delhi Police has refuted the claims circulating on social media and news reports regarding their registration of FIR against protesters at Jantar Mantar. In a statement, the police clarified that no FIR has been registered against the protesters. The police have urged citizens not to believe or share unverified information. An Israeli strike killed at least 7 Palestinians, including 2 women, in Gaza yesterday, health officials said, as mediators restarted talks in Cairo with Hamas and other factions over safeguarding a strained ceasefire agreement. Medics said 7 people were killed and 15 others, including children, were wounded when an Israeli airstrike targeted a large tent encampment in the heart of Gaza City. An Israeli military spokesperson told media that the military had carried out a strike targeting terrorists but provided no further details. A ceasefire brokered by US President Donald Trump has failed to halt Israeli attacks and left Israel in control of more than half of the enclave. Russian President Vladimir Putin has said that any attempt to undermine India's sovereignty through threats of sanctions would boomerang under Prime Minister Narendra Modi's leadership. Speaking to heads of leading global news agencies on the sidelines of the St. Petersburg International Economic Forum, Mr. Putin emphasized India's independent decision-making and its commitment to safeguarding national interests. He remarked that relations between Russia and India are built on mutual trust and extend beyond trade. He noted that both countries are actively engaged in joint research and development projects, including collaboration on the BrahMos supersonic

cruise missile program. And in tennis, Russian 8th seeded Mira Andreeva won her maiden Grand Slam title after getting the better of Maya Holinska of Poland in straight sets in the women's singles of the French Open finals. And that is the end of this news bulletin.

The PM Economic Advisory Council. The Prime Minister and the EAC discussed various ideas and measures to further boost India's economic growth in times of global turmoil. In a social media post, the Prime Minister said they deliberated on a wide range of issues relating to India's economic transformation and long-term development priorities. They also shared perspectives on adding more momentum to the reforms journey and ensuring ease of living as well as ease of doing business. The Economic Advisory Council is an independent body that gives advice to the Government of India, specifically to the Prime Minister, on economic and related issues. Besides the EAC members, two principal secretaries to the Prime Minister, Dr. P.K. Mishra and Shaktikant Das, also attended the meeting. Manipur Chief Minister Yumnam Khemchand Singh attended the inaugural ceremony of two-day State Krishi Mela 2026 at the City Convention Centre in Imphal yesterday. Speaking on the occasion, the Chief Minister said, in line with the vision of Prime Minister Narendra Modi, greater emphasis should be placed on the use of organic fertilisers in place of chemical fertilisers and appealed all to reduce dependence on chemical fertilisers in agriculture. In a joint operation, the Border Security Force, BSF, and police recovered a large quantity of narcotics from the Raghna border area under Dharmnagar police station in Tripura yesterday. According to police headquarters, 9,427 Yaba tablets were found abandoned near the border fencing. The seized tablets are estimated to be worth around 50 lakh rupees in the illegal market. A case has been registered under the NDPS Act. An investigation is underway. Delhi police has refuted the claims circulating on social media and news reports regarding the registration of FIR against protesters at Jantar Mantar. In a statement, the police clarified that no FIR has been registered against the protesters. The police have urged citizens not to believe or share unverified information. India Meteorological Department, IMD, has forecast heavy to very heavy rainfall over coastal Karnataka and Kerala and Mahi today. Heavy rainfall conditions are expected over most parts of northeast India, interior Karnataka, Goa, Tamil Nadu, Puducherry and Andaman and Nicobar Islands for the next 2 days. The weather agency has also predicted thunderstorms accompanied with lightning and gusty winds very likely at isolated places over East Rajasthan and South Interior Karnataka for today. IMD said coastal Andhra Pradesh and Orissa are likely to experience heat wave conditions today. Russian authorities said Ukraine has launched an unprecedented attack on and around St. Petersburg as the city hosts the final day of Russia's annual economic forum. Governor Alexander Drozdyenko said more than 140 drones were shot down over the surrounding Leningrad region. He has urged residents to remain indoors for the first time since the war began more than 4 years ago. Ukraine's President Volodymyr Zelensky said his country's drones had covered a distance of 1,000 kilometers to the St. Petersburg region, targeting the enemy navy's arsenals and a base in Kronstadt. Zelensky is expected to visit the UK today for talks with some of Ukraine's staunchest European allies, Prime Minister Sir Keir Starmer, German Chancellor Friedrich Merz, and French President Emmanuel Macron. An Israeli strike killed at least 7 Palestinians, including 2 women, in Gaza yesterday, health officials said, as mediators restarted talks in Cairo with Hamas and other factions over safeguarding a strained ceasefire agreement. Medics said 7 people were killed and 15 others, including children, were wounded when an Israeli airstrike targeted a large tent encampment in the heart of Gaza City. A ceasefire brokered by US President Donald Trump has failed to halt Israeli attacks and left Israel in control of more than half of the enclave. And that is the end of this news bulletin.

and ensuring ease of living as well as ease of doing business. The Economic Advisory Council is an independent body that gives advice to the Government of India, specifically to the Prime Minister, on economic and related issues. Besides the EAC members, two principal secretaries to the Prime Minister, Dr. P. K. Sharma and Shaktikant Das, also attended the meeting. External Affairs Minister Dr. S. Jaishankar has said that India and Nepal collaborate closely to maintain security along their long and uniquely open border, and the two countries have always stood by each other in times of need. In his opening remarks during a meeting with his Nepalese counterpart, Shishir Khanal, last evening in New Delhi, Dr. Jaishankar said, India and Nepal share a very special relationship, one that is built on a strong foundation of vibrant people-to-people ties, cross-border connectivity, and shared cultural and religious traditions. The National Testing Agency, NTA, has refuted the claims circulating on social media and messaging platforms regarding an alleged leak, advance access or sale of the NEET UG 2026 re-examination question paper. In a social media post yesterday, the agency said that such content is the work of organized cheating rackets that prey on the anxiety of students and their families. The agency asserted that the integrity of the examination process remains fully intact and that all necessary safeguards are in place to ensure a fair and secure examination for candidates. NTA said it is actively identifying and reporting the offending channels, accounts and content to the concerned platforms and to cybercrime authorities for immediate takedown and action. The agency has advised candidates and parents not to engage with, pay or forward any such message and not to fall prey to the fraudulent solicitations. Jan Sena Party nominee Lingmaneni Ramesh yesterday filed his nomination for the Rajya Sabha elections at the Andhra Pradesh Assembly Complex in Amravati. Mr. Ramesh submitted his nomination papers to returning officer R. Vanita Rani in the presence of leaders of the ruling NDA alliance who signed the papers as proposers. He filed one set of nomination papers. Russian authorities said Ukraine has launched an unprecedented attack on and around St. Petersburg as the city hosts the final day of Russia's annual economic forum. Governor Alexander Drozdenko said more than 140 drones were shot down over the surrounding Leningrad region. Ukraine's President Volodymyr Zelensky said his country's drones had covered a distance of 1,000 kilometers to the St. Petersburg region, targeting the enemy navy's arsenals and a base in Kronstadt. He is expected to visit the UK today for talks with some Ukraine's staunchest European allies, Prime Minister Sir Keir Starmer, German Chancellor Friedrich Merz and French President Emmanuel Macron. An Israeli strike killed at least 7 Palestinians, including 2 women, in Gaza yesterday, health officials said, as mediator restarted talks in Cairo with Hamas and other factions over safeguarding a strained ceasefire agreement. A ceasefire brokered by US President Donald Trump has failed to halt Israeli attacks and left Israel in control of more than half of the enclave. And Lebanon has officially inaugurated its second international airport, a major infrastructure milestone that is expected to begin serving passengers within the coming weeks. Lebanese Prime Minister Nawaf Salam arrived at the newly designated Reine Mawad Airport to lead the opening ceremony. The airport is named Lebanon's president-elect was assassinated in Beirut. And that is the end of this news bulletin.

0: This is Akashvani, the news read by Harpreet Kaur. Prime Minister Narendra Modi yesterday chaired a meeting with members of the PM Economic Advisory Council. The Prime Minister and the EAC discussed various ideas and measures to further boost India's economic growth in times of global turmoil. In a social media post, the Prime Minister said they deliberated on a wide range of issues relating to India's economic transformation and long-term development priorities. They also shared perspectives on adding more momentum to the reforms journey and ensuring ease of living as well as ease of doing business. External Affairs Minister Dr. S. Jaishankar has said that India and Nepal collaborate closely to maintain security along their long and uniquely open border, and the two countries have always stood by each other in times of need. In his opening remarks during a meeting with his Nepalese counterpart Shishir Khanal in New Delhi, Dr. Jaishankar said India and Nepal share a very special relationship.
1: Collaborate closely to maintain security, our long and uniquely open border. Our two countries have always stood by each other in times of need. In the wake of the ongoing crisis in West Asia, the Middle East, we have ensured uninterrupted fuel supplies to Nepal. The

0: importance accorded to this relationship by both sides has only recently been demonstrated. We believe that today there is opportunity to decisively shift the trajectory of India-Nepal relations and to realize the full potential of our ties.
1: In a social media post, Dr. Jaishankar said there was a detailed discussion on the unique partnership, including on development, cooperation, connectivity, energy, especially hydropower development, education, health, capacity building, digital, culture and sports. He reiterated India's commitment to work with Nepal for mutual progress, prosperity and well-being of the people of both countries. In his initial remarks, Mr. Khanal said, India is Nepal's most important partner and Nepal has placed highest priority to India. He said, Nepal and India are not merely two countries, but stakeholders of a proud ancient civilization. The Foreign Affairs Minister of Nepal thanked India for fuel and fertilizers supply amid West Asia crisis. Mr. Khanal is on a three-day visit to India. The National Testing Agency NTA has refuted the claims circulating on social media and messaging platforms regarding an alleged leak, advance access or sale of the NEET UG 2026 re-examination question paper. In a social media post, the agency said that such content is the work of organized cheating rackets that prey on the anxiety of students and their families. The agency asserted that the integrity of the examination process remains fully intact and that all necessary safeguards are in place to ensure a fair and secure examination for candidates. Union Home Minister Amit Shah has called for a sharper vigil on financial transactions, construction of buildings and sale and purchase of properties along the international borders. The directive came during a meeting chaired by Mr. Shah at BSF's Tripura Frontier Headquarters regarding the border areas of the northeastern state. Home Minister also directed that an examination of land records of the last 5 years be conducted. Mr. Shah said, frequent operations against drug and arms trafficking must be conducted and the entire chain of contributors to drug trafficking must be dealt with a ruthless approach. West Bengal Chief Minister Shubhendu Adhikari has said that BJP government will undertake major development initiatives to upgrade facilities at key religious sites across the state such as Dakshineshwar and Kalighat temples. He said, work has already commenced to elevate the Ganga Sagar Mela to international standards, while facilities at prominent religious landmarks like Dakshineshwar and Kalighat will be significantly upgraded. In the SAF Women's Championship 2026 final, India defeated the defending champions Bangladesh 3-1 to win the title for a record sixth time. The match was played in Madgaon, Goa yesterday. And after 7 years, the Blue Tigresses have once again lifted the trophy. And in the one-off test against Afghanistan, India will resume play at 368 for three in the first innings on day two in New Chandigarh today. And that is the end of this news bulletin.